This summer could be the summer that will change your life. Jesus said that he came that you might have life and have it abundantly. Seek God. He's waiting to show you more of life than you ever knew existed. 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

Hey, Bible readers, I'm Tara Lee Cobble, and I'm your host for The God Shot on 88.7 Spirit FM. David did not ascend into the heavens, but he himself says, "The Lord said to my Lord, sit at my right hand until I make your enemies your footstool." Acts 2:34-35. Here, Peter is talking to the locals in Jerusalem who had just crucified Jesus before he raised from the dead and ascended to heaven. These Jews revered David. He was their greatest king up to that point. But now Peter's saying that there's a better king, an eternal king. Because after all, David didn't raise from the dead and go sit at the right hand of the Father like Jesus did. In fact, David prophesied about a time when God the Father spoke to God the Son, Jesus, telling him to sit at his right hand. And in this quote from the Psalms, David refers to Jesus as his Lord. Peter wants the people to see that David prophesied about the majesty of Jesus, even 1,000 years before Jesus was born. David knew. He's where the joy is. To hear The God Shot again or to share it with friends, go to spiritfm.ca and click the God Shot link.

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It's DJ Patrick, aka Living Waters.

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That's what they're calling it over here, over there. I think they have different names in the rest of the world. Just devastated a whole load of people. 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

0: soothing tune from Lita Marie. 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So I don't say it for nothing. Great talent. So big up to Lita Marie and husband Dwight. And they're a dynamic team. Here's one from Kudjo, a tune called Struggle.
1: Never give up. I
0: particularly like this one too.
1: Don't worry. Why worry when you can't pray? Life is a journey. I want you to know something.
0: That's the message I feel coming through, is just trust.
1: As I rise up,
0: just gotta put your trust in God.
1: I have to give praise to the Most High.
0: Giving thanks and praises.

It's Elijah featuring Matthew. Tune called Who God Bless. Funny, actually, St. Matthew has one called Who God Bless as well. Ula. Who God Bless, No Man Curse. Mm-hmm. This must be another Matthew. And I believe from Jamaica as well. Another one that DJ God and I gave me over there while I was there was this one from Virgin. It's called Mercy of God. And I really do love it. It's one of those songs that just kind of hits me every time.

I'm digging out some tunes from the archive tonight. And I realise there's some buried treasures in there. Here's one of them. It's called Sometimes in Life from Troy Anthony, featuring Jimmy.

Greetings, God bless, Justin Georgia. No, I'm nice not to see you there. I'm just gonna thanks for tuning in. Well, I've got a cover, Bob Marley cover to drop from La Vie, and she's got a beautiful voice as well, just like Lisa Marie. Very jazzy voice. And this one's kind of unplugged, and I don't know if it was actually ever released, but I got a hold of it, and I love it. Nice and soothing.

Well, this one's going out to my friend Jane, and we were chatting the other day, and she was telling me how the song used to really touch her heart. So this one's for you, Jane. Been around a while and I haven't played it for a while. Beautiful tune from Sherwin Gardner, a tune called Rescue Me.

reminds me of the words of Jesus in Acts. I think it was, I forgot really. It's one of the words of Jesus that's not in red because it says that he said it, but it doesn't actually, it's not actually him saying it. It's, I think, whoever wrote Acts recalling what he said. And he says, it's more blessed to give than it is to receive. I think it might be Acts 10:35 or 20:35. Not that much of a Bible scholar. Here's a tune on the Afroland rhythm called Grateful, from an artist I believe called Dunkbar. So I'm not quite sure how you say that. Dankbaar.

0: My name is
1: Shaka Pro and pick it up.
0: With depression. You didn't know.
1: There's one on the trophy ridden. Tune called Depression.
0: Sometimes you see
1: from George
0: Patton drink
1: Saint Croix.
0: Inside their hood.
1: Croix, I'm not sure how to say it. I really don't know how to say this one. It's C-R-O-I-X.

ago, and I just want to drop this one before I go from Music Man and Brella Biggs. This one called Jah Before Us. Thanks for tuning in, and been a pleasure as always. Broadcasting to whoever is listening. Till next time, goodbye.

0: God, I just can't understand. So many things I've done wrong, but you still hold my hand. And you love me same way. Even in my mess, you're always there for me.
1: 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Here's a brand new tune. This one from DJ Troy, it's called Still Love Me.
0: Read your word, I'm still a friend.
1: Some Spirit Flow Redeem.

That's three tunes going out on the Spirit Flow Rhythm. Still Love Me from DJ Troy. Nick J with Grateful and Riley X with Embrace Change. Nice rhythm. Liking the vibe on that one. Here's a new one from Christafari. They just dropped a Christmas Reggae 2 album. It's going to be featuring, I know it's a little earlier, I don't usually start before December, but I'm going to drop one from that. This one called Light of the World.

Christafari, and brand new from their Christmas reggae album 2, called Light of the World. This one from Bobby Woods and Kujo. God's love is changing me.

Oh, I was busy texting away and almost missed it. I'm cueing this next song from Jalion, not Jalion, so Me Lion. I've been mixing up names today. And, this is a brand new one too. It's called What's Her Name.

There's Prodigal Son and Chevelle Franklin. Off the album Pure Gold. You give me that reason to live. That

picking up the tempo there, I believe that was I believe that style will be classified Afro Soca, if I'm not mistaken. One from G-Girl, and it's called Never Gonna Run on the Higher Rhythm. Here's one from Queen Maqueda, changing the style once again, and this one called Deliver Us Part 2. Just heard it first time today, and it's on her album. I'm trying to remember the name of the album. I'll tell you in a minute. Peace process.

love that tune. Powerful, powerful message in that. Deliver Us Part 2, Queen Makeda, on the album Peace Process. And here's, going back a few years, one from Papa San, featuring his daughter, Tasan. It's a tune called Running.

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Oh, yeah. Be wiser. Thanks for tuning in. Here's one from Richie from Uganda. I don't know what's going on in Uganda at the moment. I've got some prayer requests today.

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Look at what an amazing voice he is. Really love his voice. Look at you. He's got another tune called Mama that I really like. I just have to drop that one too. Look at me. But right now I'm feeling to drop this one from St. Matthew, which I haven't played for quite a few years, I think. It's called All For Yourself, and there's a powerful message in that.

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Street Disciple, telling us not to be all for ourselves. In other words, don't live selfishly, but live for others. Give yourself away. Here's one from Kenya. Brand new artist to me. Her name is Kendra Boo. And this tune called Over You.

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I did not understand all the words, but just a few of them, to be honest. And I love the vibe on it. A nice sound. So big up to you, Kendra. And up next, got one I haven't played also for a very long time. I do that. I like to dig out some oldies. And check out all the playlists I've got. Hundreds of them. And this one I found today called You Got Me. And the artist is called Tremaine Harrison.

0: right. Keep your head up. 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Keep pursuing your dreams. However impossible they might look. Going to play an old hymn in a reggae style and fashion from J.E. Palmer, this one called As a Deer.
1: Yeah, you alone, you alone, you alone, you alone, you alone, God.
0: It's actually one of the Psalms. Can't remember which one right now.
1: Yeah,
0: as a deer pants for the water, so my soul longs for you.
1: Yeah,
0: it's all about spiritual thirst.

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That's J.E. Palmer. Just got about 10 minutes left, so I'll drop a couple more tunes before I go. This next one is another one I played a few years ago. An artist called Da Saint, and a tune called I Live. Something I really like about this song.

Big up to Jazz Servants, producer of that rhythm tune, Hold On To Love. I'm going to leave you with one before I go. I can just about fit it in. I kind of struggle whether I should play this tune or not, but I feel to let it roll. It's Tarsus Riley. It's called Healing, and I'm going to leave it with you. And thanks again to DJ Moonlight for all the

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5: You know, in Acts 20:24 it says, "But none of these things move me, nor do I count my life dear to myself, that I may finish this race with joy in the ministry that was set before me and testify the gospel of the grace of God." And what really stood out to me was not counting my life dear to myself. We live in a very selfish society. And recently, God called us to go over to Kyrgyzstan and to do an outreach in a country that's never had an outreach. It's predominantly Muslim, and they weren't happy we were there. And we had a lot of opposition, and I had to come to grips with laying my rights down of comfort, of my life possibly. I mean, there's a lot of things that really came to grips with reality for me. I called my wife weeping, saying, "Okay, all right, this, you know, I don't know what's going to happen, but I know that God's called me to not count my life dear to myself, because it's not my own anyway. I've been crucified with Christ. I no longer live, but it's Christ who lives in me."
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3: Imagine being hugged with love by eight arms. This is the Genesis Factor. While many people think that the octopus is an ugly creature, the octopus is intelligent. The mother octopus puts a lot of love and effort into the care of her young. Fertilized octopus eggs are about the size of a grain of rice. They are connected in clusters on slender stalks. Once her eggs are ejected and fertilized, the mother octopus hangs the threads containing her eggs from the roof of her home. It could be a rock cave or even a dark, enclosed man-made structure. By the time she's done hanging her eggs, she will have almost 20,000 ivory capsules strung around her. But now her real work begins. Until the eggs hatch, Mother Octopus will give up food, concentrating on nothing but cleaning her eggs of any material that might result in a fungus or parasite infection. She cradles the eggs gently in her arms, brushing each of the 20,000 eggs, and sometimes washing them with jets of water. There is nothing else she can do for her young, but this care receives her single-minded attention. It is rightfully said that one cannot create something he doesn't have. If one does not have love, he cannot create love in others. Therefore, the creator of the octopus must know a great deal about giving individual love and care to a multitude of individuals. The Bible is our Creator's own personal description of His love for you and me. Whether you know the personal care and love of your Creator or you don't, you can learn the depth of His care for you through Christ Jesus in the pages of the Bible. For CreationMoments.com and the Genesis Factor, I'm Darren Marlar.

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1: For God so loved the world, and there's so much suffering in the world. There's disease, poverty, war, racism, hate, loneliness, divorce, AIDS, moral problems. This passage says, for God. I cannot even prove to you the existence of God. No scientist can. How do we know there's a God? You can't put him in a test tube. You can't make a mathematical formula of him as Einstein did in relativity. You can't see him on a computer screen. But by faith, we know that there's something beyond ourselves. For God so loved the world that he gave his only begotten Son, that whosoever believeth in him should not perish, but have everlasting life.
0: Do you know this Son, Jesus? Get to know him when you call 888-NEED-HIM. 888-NEED-HIM.

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3: New believers saw God's righteous anger demonstrated when a Vietnamese police officer slammed his rifle butt into a Christian man's face, breaking teeth and causing swelling. He took the believer's Bible and ripped out a page, then rolled tobacco on the paper, forming a cigarette. He lit it and stood there smoking arrogantly. Yet while he was smoking, his face began to swell. Within 3 days he died and was buried in a large ceremony. The whole village heard the story of how he beat the Christian in the face and subsequently died. That night, when a tiger dug up his body and dragged it off, a fear of God and great reverence for God's word came over the village. Many accepted Christ.
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0: 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Exhibit 13A.
1: One of the best evidences of the validity of the Bible surrounds the nation of Israel. Ezekiel 37 in the Bible describes a valley of dry bones representing Israel. That chapter indicates that in the last days, Israel will once again come back to life and be phenomenally prosperous. Before 1948, Israel as a country didn't even exist. Since then, Israel has become an unprecedented economic miracle. Their gross domestic product is bigger than Egypt, Syria, Lebanon, and Jordan combined. Israeli-based companies are many of the world's leaders on the NASDAQ. They're one of the world's largest exporters.

0: borders of polished diamonds. Israel is poised to be one of the 10 wealthiest nations in the world. The Bible predicted that in the last days, Israel would begin from nowhere and with God's blessing become the envy of the world. If you need to see to believe, look at Ezekiel 38. Then look at the astounding success of the nation of Israel.
1: One more reason to believe.
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Anselm of Canterbury said, "For I seek not to understand in order that I may believe, but I believe in order that I may understand." 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
1: Wouldn't it be great to know someone who could give you reliable advice about your finances? Well, the Bible says in James 1:5, if any of you lacks wisdom, he should ask God, who gives generously to all without finding fault. That verse goes on to indicate the catch is you have to believe he's going to answer. That sounds fair enough. Wisdom from God for your finances is available to you if you take the time to ask for it. A Disciple Tip

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0: "There is no one holy like the Lord. 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There is no rock like our God."

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0: An Ethiopian witch doctor had great power over a bull in his village. He used the demon-possessed bull to terrorize and control the villagers. When a Christian evangelist visited the village, the witch doctor sent the bull to kill him. But the believer prayed in Jesus' name, and the bull fell down shaking and powerless. Clearly witnessing the power of God, all the villagers accepted Christ. You may feel today scared and powerless because of the circumstances surrounding your life. But remember, God is there to kill the bulls. Satanic powers will try to discourage you, but if you know Jesus personally, He is right there. The bulls may roar, but they have no power.
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Well, good day to you, everybody. It's Terry Somerville here, and I'm so glad you're listening in today. Got something rather interesting in the news that I want to share with you, and then we'll talk about some things. This is interesting because back in June,

There was a hypnotist left. You know, he put some students at a school into hypnosis, and one girl got stuck there. And where was this? This was, let me see, in Quebec, I guess. A group of young students, says the article here, at an all-girls school were left in a mass hypnosis demonstration, were left in the mass hypnosis after a demonstration from a fledgling hypnotist, got them locked into a trance. Maxime Nadeau was forced to call on his mentor for assistance after the hypnotist could not reverse the condition of several 12- or 13-year-old girls. At the College du Sacré-Cœur, or something like that, I can't read it very well, in Quebec. One of the girls was reportedly left in a trance for 5 hours. Nadeau told CBC's French language service, "I wasn't stressed about it because being in a trance is a state of well-being, but he had to call his mentor and trainer to reverse the effects." And it says there was a couple of students who had their heads lying on the table, and there were others who you could tell were in a trance because their eyes were open and there was nobody home. Yeah, so I don't know if you saw that in the news, but there it is. Just reading about it from the CBC French language service. And sorry about my French reading. Got caught me by surprise there. What is all that about? What, you know, what's going on when things like hypnosis doesn't really work? Well, yeah, I mean, essentially what's going on for a person is your mind gets suspended and you're just, you know, you're just basically in contact with the person's inner self, spirit. And, you know, when a person goes into a trance like that, their cognitive thinking, reasoning, and that part of our consciousness is kind of put into a, you know, stall. I guess I could put it that way. You might say, why do I think about it? Well, I don't think it's a good idea to do it. Because God gave us a mind that we ought to use and direct towards Him. And some people could call being in a trance like that meditation when they put themselves in that state themselves. But I'm saying all that to say this, that what we're talking about here is more than just the mind. We're talking about the fact that a person is body, soul, and spirit. You are body, soul, and spirit. And in spite of what some of our secular educators are saying, we are not simply the jumble of cells, and that as it runs, that's what makes our mind work. It's not that simple. There's a whole lot more to it, a whole lot more to consciousness than simply the physical being, the machine running. We are not the same as a computer. We are a living soul because God has created us that way. We can never explain what goes on in our mind and particularly down in our heart by physical process alone. Does the physical things influence our mind and our feelings? Of course they are, because it functions in the container of our mind and our thinking. You are who you are. You are part of body, soul, and spirit. You live in your body. Your body is you. Your spirit, though, is that eternal thing that has been created by God, and that's what is cleansed and comes alive when you become a Christian. That's something that is not really functioning properly until we are born again. And one of the things that can happen when a person is in a trance like that, or they get into occult things, and I'm speaking by experience here, or occult religions and all that kind of thing, where our consciousness becomes, you know, our thinking becomes suspended. We are coming into contact with the spiritual realm very easily. And it's an opportunity sometimes for things that are demonic to enter in and begin to manifest. And matter of fact, out there in the great out there and things that I participated in, when you could dial down your consciousness and get into that state, you could connect with other spirits. That's exactly what I did and did channeling. And these other spirits could be present and speaking to me or even through me
to people. And that's what it's about. When a person becomes a Christian, the Spirit of the Lord comes in to your spirit, and you are a new creation. And that hunger that a person has for spiritual reality, the hunger that got me into the occult and got me connecting with these demonic spirits, got me going into these altered states of consciousness to connect to these spirits, that hunger for that spiritual reality is filled. God changes us down inside. It's awesome. And we discover that we are much more than simply, you know, just a collection of thoughts and a collection of cells and a collection of atoms. We discover, hey, there is genuine, huge life in the spirit. Bible says something that's very interesting, because it says that when we receive Christ, we've received his spirit and we've received life, that we've transitioned out of death, out of spiritual death, into spiritual life. Wow, that is just such a huge thing. And what are we? What are you? What are you made for? What are you going to do with your life? Well, you're made to have a living spirit connected with God. And why do I say that? Well, because that's why God started when he made the human race. According to Genesis, the book of Genesis, when God made Adam, you see in Genesis chapter 2, he didn't only create Adam like the animals from the dust of the earth, but then he breathed his own spirit into Adam, and that's how Adam came alive. Because God's stuff, God's divine spark, God's life, God's spirit was breathed into Adam. That's what gives mankind life. It started there. Didn't do that with the animals. He didn't do that with the angels. He did it with us. That's why we're children of God. That's why we're sons of God. That's what died when Adam sinned. His body kept on going. He became a person dependent on his five senses for everything he knew. Before that, he had a relationship to God. He was in the world. His five senses are functioning, of course. He was super thinker, super feeler, super enjoying it. Everything ran at top speed, 100%. His brain worked perfect. But after his spirit died, after Adam's spirit died, he was locked there. He could not have that relationship to God anymore. Before the fall, Adam would walk with God in the garden. In other words, by his spirit, soul, and body, he walked with God. He knew God. Now, mankind operates by simply the soul and the body. Now, what is that? What is our soul? What is our body? Our body, we know, is our physical body. And our soul, we know by our mind, our will, and our emotions. And our mind and our will and our emotions are getting all their information from the body. That's the state of the natural man. So our five senses, what we learn, what we see, what we hear, what we taste, what we touch, what we smell, all that information coming at us from day one when we're born is what fills your mind, fills your feelings, fills your will. That's what's working in you. And that's what you've got to work on. But when you're born again, your spirit comes alive and we begin to return to knowing the Lord. We returned to having a living spirit. We return our mind, will, and emotions to not depending all on the five senses, but receiving what God has for us. Here's what Paul said in the book of Ephesians. We praise God, the Father of the Lord Jesus Christ, because he's blessed us with every spiritual blessing in the heavenly realm.

down because we belong to Christ. Every blessing, what's the heavenly realm? Up in the sky? No, he's talking about our spirit. Every blessing, it's all there for you. Why did he do it? Because God loved us, he says, and chose us in Christ to be holy and without fault in his eyes. We praise God because of what he has poured out on us, he says. He's showered his kindness on us with all wisdom and understanding. There is wisdom, there is understanding available for you and me from God the Father, from the spiritual blessing to your mind, will, and emotions. It's not the earthly wisdom. Earthly wisdom, Paul says, is sensual. It's created by natural things. It's by looking at how the world works. Heavenly wisdom comes from above, comes from God. Here's what Paul says a bit later on. He says, I'm asking God the Father to grant you spiritual wisdom and understanding, there it is again, that you might grow in knowledge of God and your heart be flooded with light so you can understand the wonderful things he's promised to those that he's called. He says, I pray that you will begin to understand the incredible greatness of his power for us who believe, and it's in us too. The same mighty power that raised Christ from the dead and seated him at the right hand of honor beside the Father in heaven is yours. Yours. Yours. He has worked this in you through Christ. He has worked it through Christ. And so, he's saying, may your roots now go down deep into that marvelous love. What are you rooted in? What's your life rooted in? Just in the few minutes left, let me share a few things. I went for many years with my life completely rooted in my experiences, in my feelings, in my five senses. And so some of my life was rooted in bitterness, unforgiveness, painful experiences. And out of those things, you know, the result is who you think you are, your identity. But when I came to Christ and I began to put my roots down into who I am now in Christ and in God the Father, I found I could forgive those who had hurt me in the past, release that bitterness, have it cleansed away, and now my roots of who I am are going down into the good things of God. We can be rooted in one thing or the other. It's time for Christians, time for you to root yourself in what God has made you and uproot from what the world makes you, uproot from what experience makes you, uproot from that identity that people and the world and your life and experience have made you. You're not that person now. You're a new creation. You're a new creation. God is making you something other than what the world makes you. And that is the message. That is the message of the day. And I pray that that would be something you get a hold of. We don't need to go into stuff like hypnosis and all that kind of stuff. Why do people find that fascinating? It's because they can escape from what they are by nature and maybe have some different sort of experience. But that's not what it's about. For us, we enter into the fullness of what we receive in Christ. We already have this new and right spirit in us. Take hold of it. Believe God. Thank him for it. Thank him every day for who you are now. Read the Word of God and find out what your identity is now in Christ. Amen. I said I would tell you the story of the manta rays. You want to hear this? God just seems to, from time to time, give me some awesome experiences of his creation. And last year, we had a great trip to Hawaii. My wife Karen and I and my two sons, we were out, my two sons and I, Evan and Adam and myself, went out one evening around supper time on a trip where you go and snorkel with the manta rays. Now, the manta ray is that huge creature that goes through the water. You've seen it maybe on TV.
You know, it's as big as a pickup truck, and it's like a big bat ray thing, and it's got a huge mouth, and it goes swimming along and scoops up the plankton, the little wee shrimpy things in the water. So we went out in these boats. We're a few hundred meters off the hotel out in Hawaii, and the water's maybe 10, 20 meters deep. You could see the bottom. Divers went down. They set up some lights on the bottom, and then they strung a line between two boats at the top. We went snorkeling out and hang on to these floating lines with the floats on, and there's lights all along the lines. And after a little while, these manta rays came along and started swooping around through the light underneath us. Now, they're doing that because the light has attracted all the plankton, all these little shrimpy things, and of course, they're coming and having, the manta rays are coming and having a great feed. Well, so what happens next? Well, I'm about in the center of this line, and I want to tell you, what an experience. A manta ray starts doing this swoop underneath me. This thing is huge. In his first big loop, he comes right up to me and is rubbing right past my chest. This enormous mouth coming by me, and they are filter feeders, so this huge mouth has no teeth or anything. Whoosh, and he rubs right by my chest, and then next pass, all the normal passes he's doing now in loops, a couple inches away from me. And I thought, this is amazing. And different ones would be in different places at different times. Well, this one on, I probably had manta rays do a total of 40 or 50 loops under me, watching these things. Oh, my goodness, was it amazing. But here is the amazing story. One of these huge manta rays comes up and stops right in front of my mask. I am looking at him or her, I don't know which, eyeball to eyeball. I'm looking through my mask right into this manta ray's eye. It's looking at me, and it paused there for 30, 40, 50 seconds. I don't know, a long time. Looking in its eye, and I think to myself, you know, don't you? You know I belong to God. I'm a Christian. You know it, don't you? You sense it. And this thing was amazing. And then after a long pause, starts to go again and swims and does its loop. And I thought, thank you, Jesus. Thank you, Jesus. What an amazing experience. So when we got out of the water, I asked one of the guys that are the crew on the boat or whatever it is, the guide. He is a marine biologist, has been doing this with manta rays for years. And he says, I said to him, have you ever known the manta rays to like have human manta ray interaction? And he says, well, he says, of course, they know we're here. But he says, no, they don't do anything other than just come and eat. And I said, I told him what happened. I said, this thing stopped and looked at me. And he said, I've never heard of that in all my years of doing the manta rays. That manta ray was eyeball to eyeball with me. If he could have talked, I'm telling you, what a blessing. What an amazing experience. I just say, thank you, God. You have made your world marvelous, and your creatures are marvelous. And I thank you, God, for unique experiences in my life like that. Wow. There, I told you. Isn't that good? Look, you look around you, and you ask God for your own set of unique experiences. The Lord wants to bless you. That's for sure.

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0: presents Life 101, the basic rules for surviving and moving ahead in life.
1: In medicine, there's something called the placebo effect that fascinates researchers. It's where clinical trial patients are given placebos, usually sugar pills, instead of real medicine. In one trial, patients who requested medication for depression were instead given placebos. Yet up to one half of the patients reported a dramatic decrease in their depression. In another case, in March 2009, some patients were given acupuncture treatments. What they didn't know is the treatments were fake. The pretend acupuncturists were simply poking in needles at random. But, you guessed it, patients reported a dramatic response from any number of symptoms. What people imagine

0: or believe has a significant effect on their bodies and minds. Now, if faith in a sugar pill has this much effect, imagine how much your outlook can change when you pray and put your problems in the hands of a very real God. Just the fact that you know you've prayed
1: and know that God has heard you
0: will improve your attitude.

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1: From Jeremiah 31, 35, it is the Lord who provides the sun to light the day and the moon and stars to light the night, and who stirs the sea into roaring waves. His name is the Lord of Heaven's armies.
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2: 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I tell you that in the same way, there will be more rejoicing in heaven over one sinner who repents than over 99 righteous persons who do not need to repent. 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

0: rewind on your DVD or DVR. And you can go back a few seconds or a few minutes. Almost like magic, you can go back over the same moment again and again. But that's video. That's not life. But wouldn't it be nice if you could undo some of those regretful moments? Like when you spilled lasagna on your clothes at that dinner party? Just undo it. Be more careful this time. Then there was the restaurant when you went to pay and realized you didn't bring any money. This time, don't forget the money. Then in the middle of that one job interview, you realized your socks didn't match. Next time, don't try to match your socks in the dark. But real life doesn't have a rewind button, which means one, live life in such a way that you won't be wishing for that rewind button at some point in the future. And two, if you make a mistake, no matter how bad,
1: don't waste your life looking back on your regrets and mistakes.
0: God does not give you a rewind button to go back in time, but he does have a great plan to give you a new start and a better future. That is a thing called grace, and it's the closest thing to rewinding life that you're going to find, because there is no rewind in real life. 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

0: temperatures soared to triple digits, making today one of the hottest days on record.
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3: 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Their graduation scripture was not just theory, but a promise they would live by. Be faithful unto death, and I will give you a crown of life.
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1: from Hebrews 12:1. Therefore, since we are surrounded by such a great cloud of witnesses, let us throw off everything that hinders and the sin that so easily entangles, and let us run with perseverance the race marked out for us.
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A hand when we're down, a loan when we just couldn't pay. A song or a story, a rose from the florist, a little note you just happened to send out of the blue.

0: Unlike humans, God is not impressed by how famous or how big something or someone is. For example, you've heard of L.A., Miami, or Chicago, but have you heard of these places?
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0: Jesus said if you're faithful in the small things, you'll be faithful in the bigger things. God is paying a lot more attention to our small lives than what we could imagine. If you're not being faithful to God where you are, you wouldn't be any more used to God in St. Louis or any other place.
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0: Your life is very important to God, even if you are from...
15: I'm Alone, Wisconsin.

You know, it says in the Bible, Jesus said to his disciples and those that would believe through their testimony, that's us, "My peace I give you, not as the world gives, do I give to you." And, you know, there's a story of the execution of a Christian martyr, Nicholas Ridley. This happened back in 1555. His brother came to stay with him to be of comfort in the prison the night before his execution. But you know what? Ridley declined. He said that he planned to sleep as soundly as he always did because he had the peace of Jesus and he was able to always rest in the Lord. Wow! Isn't that amazing? I want to live like that. Oh, God, yes. Next morning, Ridley told a fellow Christian who was also going to be executed, "Be of good heart, brother. God will either assuage the fury of the flame or strengthen us to abide in it." Then they knelt, they prayed together by the stake, and after a brief conversation, they were tied and burned to death for their faith. Oh, boy. Now listen to this. Jesus had given Nicholas Ridley his peace, just like he said he would. Read that in John 14:27. What kind of peace did Jesus have? If Jesus is giving you and me or anybody his peace, like Nicholas Ridley, in Matthew 16, it says that Jesus had peace even when he was determined to go to Jerusalem knowing that he would suffer and die. You know, the Apostle Peter rebuked Jesus when Jesus said he was going to go to Jerusalem and die. But Jesus trusted his Father and continued on and pressed on, finally going to the cross. He knew his purpose was to die. He suffered in the garden. That suffering was, you know, this the struggle. Everything else finally came to the place of peace. Great musician Amy Carmichael said, "The peace of Jesus has stood every sort of test, every strain. It is never broken. And it is this. It is his own peace, which he says he gives." Jesus can give you peace. No matter how big or how small our trials may be, we can trust Jesus to give that peace in the midst of every problem from God. Jesus says, "My peace I leave you. Not as the world gives, do I give unto you."

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1: A battery of questions flooded her mind and heart. 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After this, she was led to listen to FEBC Radio, which caused many of her long-standing questions find answers. She is now consistently growing in faith. 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
2: Listening to you today, I received answers to some issues that have been troubling me for years. I sometimes feel alone because my son lives far away in Moscow and my daughter in Germany. My husband died at a young age while saving my son. Well, that's life. I'm not complaining. I'm writing to tell you that I began praying and seeking God because I listened to you. Thank you.
0: Jesus' message of hope is heard around the world. 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This is Al Torres for FEB Canada Moments.

come, Maranatha, the Lord is coming soon. Thank you for joining us today right here at the Virtual Church for the Spiritual Unchurched. 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I am your host, Pastor Diane Hoffman, and I hope that you will enjoy this wonderful program today, which is all about old-time gospel and worship music, praying for needs, and preaching the Word of God. 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And if you unfortunately miss it, for whatever reason, you can hear the program anytime after that for 4 weeks on my website, timingrevelation.com. And we will pick up from here right after this opening music. Prayer and worship.

And that was Shall We Gather at the River, instrumental from a CD called Country Hymns. The song's lyrics refer to the Christian concept of anticipation, of restoration and reward, and reference the motifs found at Revelation 22, verse 1 to 2, a crystal clear river with water of life issuing from the throne of heaven, all presented by an angel of God. It was written by American poet and gospel music composer Robert Lowry, 1826 to 1899. It was written in 1864 and is now in the public domain. He wrote this about the song. One afternoon in July 1864, when I was pastor at Hanson Place Baptist Church in Brooklyn, the weather was oppressively hot, and I was lying on a lounge in a state of physical exhaustion. My imagination began to take itself wings. Visions of the future passed before me with startling vividness. The imagery of the apocalypse took the form of a tableau. Brightest of all were the throne, the heavenly river, and the gathering of the saints. I began to wonder why the hymn writers had said so much about the river of death and so little about the pure water of life, clear as crystal, proceeding out of the throne of God and the Lamb. As I mused, the words began to construct themselves. They came first as a question of Christian inquiry, shall we gather? Then they took in chorus, yes, we'll gather. On this question and answer, the hymn developed itself. The music came with the hymn. And I will read the words of that song. Shall we gather at the river, where bright angel feet have trod, with its crystal tide forever, flowing by the throne of God? And the chorus goes, yes, we'll gather at the river, the beautiful river, gather with the saints at the river that flows by the throne of God. On the margin of the river, washing up its silver spray, we will talk and worship ever all the happy golden day. Ere we reach the shining river, lay we every burden down. Grace our spirits will deliver and provide a robe and crown. At the smiling of the river, mirror of the Savior's face, saints whom death will never sever, lift their songs of saving grace. Soon we'll reach the silver river. Soon our pilgrimage will cease. Soon our happy hearts will quiver with the melody of peace. Shall we gather at the river, the beautiful river, gather with the saints at the river that flows by the throne of God.

Let us now go to the Lord in prayer. Dear Lord in heaven, Father, Son, and Holy Spirit, we come to you again today to give you praise and glory for who you are. We thank you for all your provision, for your word, for your redemptive work in the work of Jesus Christ, who came from heaven in the flesh to deliver this grace and mercy for all mankind. We thank you that you hear us. We thank you that you answer us. And we thank you that we can come to you in all of our needs and concerns and questions. Your word says, if any sick among you, let him call for the elders of the church and let them pray over him, anointing him with oil in the name of the Lord. And the prayer of faith shall save the sick, and the Lord shall raise him up. And if he has committed sins, they shall be forgiven him also. And Lord, as we are connecting here through the airwaves, we pray the prayer of faith that will heal the sick as they receive the word by the Holy Spirit of God and our Lord Jesus Christ. We lift up those in hospitals sick with various diseases and illnesses, whether they be physical, spiritual, or emotional, even broken hearts, we say, be healed and be made whole in the name of Jesus. Receive the word of God right now in Jesus' name, the Lord and Savior. We pray for the world today. We pray for every nation. We pray for the peace of Jerusalem as we are commanded in the book of Psalm 122 and 6. Pray for the peace of Jerusalem. They shall prosper that love thee. And we think of Psalm 29 and 11 that says, the Lord will give strength to his people. The Lord will bless his people with peace. Let this be for all the people who believe in you and who turn to you for that peace that is from God, which passes all understanding. Peace not like the world gives, but that peace that comes from God himself. We pray for Israel, the Middle East, Europe, Asia, Africa. We think of North Korea right now, and China, and Russia, Iran, Syria, and ask that you would intervene with the leaders and the people everywhere. And we thank you for the things that you have already done and those things that you are even now doing as we pray for the good and the peace of the whole world. We lift up those that you have called to carry out your will. For your word says that God is the judge, and he puts down one and he sets up another. Psalm 75 and 7. We pray that you will give wisdom and salvation to our Prime Minister and the President of the United States, and that you would provide the right people to bring truths to them. And we pray for all the government people and workers for the sake of the people. For your word again says that blessed is the nation whose God is the Lord. We pray for all of the Americas also, South, Central, and North, and all the nations around the world, East, West, North, and South. And we pray for all the soldiers who are fighting around the world in various countries for the peace and freedom of the people everywhere, that you would protect and supply their needs and minister to them as they spend difficult times away from their families. We pray for peace within their camps as they work together, holding one another up and supporting each other. We pray also for the church around the world, the body of believers, the peacekeepers, in their prayers and faith and support. We pray for wisdom for them also, the wisdom of God through his word. We pray for those who are

caught in situations of conflicts and ask that you would show yourself in a special and mighty way every day. We pray for ministers and pastors everywhere, also for strength and wisdom to carry out the work of the gospel around the world. And we pray all of this to the Father in the name of Jesus Christ and by His Holy Spirit. Amen. Let us pray the Lord's Prayer together. Our Father, which art in heaven, hallowed be thy name. Thy kingdom come, thy will be done in earth as it is in heaven. Give us this day our daily bread, and forgive us our trespasses, as we forgive those who trespass against us. And lead us not in temptation, but deliver us from evil. For thine is the kingdom, and the power, and the glory, forever. Amen. Let us now sing the Praise God doxology together.

And this beautiful Praise God doxology was performed by the Trinity United Methodist Evangelical Church from a YouTube video presentation.

0: Oh, we exalt you for your greatness, the greatness of your heart, Lord, the compassion of your heart and the love of your heart. And Lord, you have shown your heart to us, Lord. Oh, Lord, may we, by our words and our actions and our deeds, show your heart to the people that we meet, to the people of this land, to the people of the world, Lord, to every nation. The heart of the Father that loves us and whose love is greater than any earthly love or any other love that we could ever know. We bless you for your heart, O God.
1: And this was How Great Are You, Lord? From Hosanna Music, Revival in Belfast with Robin Mark. All right, so last week we read about the stories of Rehoboam, the son of Solomon, who was made king over Israel, and the subsequent revolt by Jeroboam, the son of Nebat, where 10 of the tribes withdrew their allegiance to the house of David and proclaimed Jeroboam to be their king over the northern kingdom of Israel in the Samaria area. Then we read about the story of the man of God whom Jeroboam laid in his own tomb and then instructed his sons to lay him next to it when he dies. And ending then with verses 33 and 34 of 13, where it says, after this event, Jeroboam did not turn from his evil way, but again he made priests from every class of people for the high places. Whoever wished, he consecrated him, and he became one of the priests of the high places. And this thing was the sin of the house of Jeroboam, so as to exterminate and destroy it from the face of the earth. So let's pick up today, still in the book of 1 Kings, now at chapter 14, verses 1 to 17. Judgment on the house of Jeroboam, the son of Nebat. At that time, Abia, the son of Jeroboam, became sick. And Jeroboam said to his wife, please arise and disguise yourself, that they may not recognize you as the wife of Jeroboam, and go to Shiloh. Indeed, Abia the prophet is there, who told me that I would be king over this people. Also take with you 10 loaves, some cakes, and a jar of honey, and go to him. He will tell you what will become of the child. And verse 4, and Jeroboam's wife did so. She arose and went to Shiloh and came to the house of Ahia. But Ahia could not see, for his eyes were glazed by reason of his age. In other words, he was blind. Abia's prophecy against Jeroboam. Now the Lord had said to Ahia, here is the wife of Jeroboam coming to ask you something about her son, for he is sick. In other words, God is speaking and warning Jeroboam right now. Thus and thus you shall say to her, for it will be when she comes in that she will pretend to be another woman. Verse 6, and so it was when Ahia heard the sound

of her footsteps as she came through the door. He said, "Come in, wife of Jeroboam. Why do you pretend to be another person? For I have been sent to you with bad news. Go tell Jeroboam, thus says the Lord God of Israel, because I exalted you from among the people and made you ruler over my people Israel and tore the kingdom away from the house of David and gave it to you, and yet you have not been as my servant David, who kept my commandments and who followed me with all his heart to do only what was right in my eyes. But you have done more evil than all who were before you, for you have gone and made for yourself other gods, small g, and molded images to provoke me to anger, and have cast me behind your back. Therefore, behold, I will bring disaster on the house of Jeroboam, and will cut off from Jeroboam every male in Israel, bond and free. I will take away the remnant of the house of Jeroboam, as one takes away refuse until it is all gone. The dogs shall eat whoever belongs to Jeroboam and dies in the city, and the birds of the air shall eat whoever dies in the field, for the Lord has spoken." Verse 12 and 13, "Arise, therefore, go to your own house. When your feet enter the city, the child shall die. And all Israel shall mourn for him who bury him, for he is the only one of Jeroboam who shall come to the grave, because in him there is found something good toward the Lord God of Israel in the house of Jeroboam." Verse 14 to 16, "Moreover, the Lord will raise up for himself a king over Israel, who shall cut off the house of Jeroboam. This is the day, even now, for the Lord will strike Israel as a reed is shaken in the water. He will uproot Israel from this good land, which he gave to their fathers, and will scatter them beyond the river, because they have made their wooden images, provoking the Lord to anger. And he will give Israel up because of the sins of Jeroboam, who sinned and who made Israel sin." And verses 17 and 18, "Then Jeroboam's wife arose and departed and came to Tirzah. When she came to the threshold of the house, the child died. And they buried him, and all Israel mourned for him, according to the word of the Lord, which he spoke through his servant Ahijah the prophet." And the stories of the Old Testament really make us appreciate the New Testament to its fullest of what God did in his coming to fulfill what was going on throughout the history of the Old Testament. History, his story.

And this was I Have a Hope by Mike Perkey from a CD, Hour of Your Miracle. Yes, our hope is Jesus Christ, the one who is the same yesterday, today, and forever, and who will be returning soon. Just as he left for heaven on that mount, he will come back in the same manner. If you just joined us, this is the Virtual Church for the Spiritual Unchurched, broadcasting out of Spirit FM 88.7 Christian Radio, every Sunday, 7 a.m. and 7 p.m. Pacific Time. And I am your host, Pastor Diane Hoffman. All right, so continuing on with chapter 14, picking up from verse 19. Death of Jeroboam, son of Nebat. Now the rest of the acts of Jeroboam, how he made war, and how he reigned, indeed they are written in the book of the Chronicles of the Kings of Israel. Verse 20, the period that Jeroboam reigned was 22 years, so he rested with his fathers. Then Nadab, his son, reigned in his place. Rehoboam reigns in Judah. And Rehoboam, the son of Solomon, reigned in Judah. Rehoboam was 41 years old when he became king. He reigned 17 years in Jerusalem, the city which the Lord had chosen out of all the tribes of Israel to put his name there. His mother's name was Naamah, an Amoritess. And verse 22, now Judah did evil in the sight of the Lord, and they provoked him to jealousy with their sins, which they committed more than all that their fathers had done. You see, people are the same everywhere, doing evil and provoking God over and over again, forgetting his promises, his goodness towards man. Again, we know why he had to come to this old world, taking on human flesh to give himself as ransom for our sins throughout history. Now let's continue. Verse 23. For they also built for themselves high places, sacred pillars, and wooden images on every high hill and under every green tree. And there were also perverted persons in the land. They did according to all the abominations of the nations which the Lord had cast out before the children of Israel. It happened in the fifth year of King Rehoboam that Shishak, king of Egypt, came up against Jerusalem, and he took away the treasures of the house of the Lord and the treasures of the king's house. He took away everything. He also took away all the gold shields which Solomon had made. Then King Rehoboam made bronze shields in their place and committed them to the hands of the captains of the guard who guarded the door of the king's house. And whenever the king entered the house of the Lord, the guards carried them, then brought them back into the guard room. Now the rest of the acts of Rehoboam and all that he did, are they not written in the book of the Chronicles of the Kings of Judah? And there was war between Rehoboam and Jeroboam all their days. And verse 31, so Rehoboam rested with his fathers and was buried with his fathers in the city of David. And his mother's name was Naamah, an Amoritess. Then Abiyam, his son, reigned in his place.

And this was Matthew 24 by George Jones from a YouTube video. And with this, we now get into the reign of the wicked king, Abiyam, chapter 15, verses 1 to 8, in the book of 1 Kings still. Abiyam reigns in Judah, another king who did evil. Verse 1 to 3, in the 18th year of King Jeroboam, the son of Nebat, Abiyam became king over Judah. He reigned 3 years in Jerusalem. His mother's name was Maacah, the granddaughter of Abishalom. And he walked in all the sins of his father, which he had done before him. His heart was not loyal to the Lord his God, as was the heart of his father David. Nevertheless, for David's sake, the Lord his God gave him a lamp in Jerusalem by setting up his son after him and by establishing Jerusalem. Because David did what was right in the eyes of the Lord and had not turned aside from anything that he commanded him all the days of his life, except in the matter of Uriah the Hittite. And there was war between Rehoboam and Jeroboam all the days of his life. Now the rest of the acts of Abiyam and all that he did, are they not written in the book of the Chronicles of the Kings of Judah? And there was war between Abiyam and Jeroboam. In verse 8, so Abiyam rested with his fathers, and they buried him in the city of David. Then Asa, his son, reigned in his place. Asa reigns in Judah. Now this king did what was right before the Lord. Chapter 15, verses 9 to 24. In the 20th year of Jeroboam, king of Israel, Asa became king over Judah. And he reigned 41 years in Jerusalem. His grandmother's name was Maacah, the granddaughter of Abishalom. Asa did what was right in the eyes of the Lord, as did his father David, and he banished the perverted persons from the land and removed all the idols that his fathers had made. Also, he removed Maacah, his grandmother, from being queen mother because she had made an obscene image of Ashtoreth, and Asa cut down her obscene image and burnt it by the brook Kidron. But the high places were not removed. Nevertheless, Asa's heart was loyal to the Lord all his days. He also brought into the house of the Lord the things which his father had dedicated and the things which he himself had dedicated, silver and gold and utensils. Now there was war between Asa and Baasha, king of Israel, in their days. So there was even war within Israel itself, within the people of Israel, God's people. It's amazing. In verse 17, and Baasha, king of Israel, came up against Judah and built Ramah, that he might let none go out or come in to Asa, king of Judah. Then Asa took all the silver and gold that was left in the treasuries of the house of the Lord and the treasures of the king's house and delivered them into the hand of his servants. And King Asa sent them to Ben-Hadad, the son of Tabrimon, the son of Hezion, king of Syria, who dwelt in Damascus, saying, let there be a treaty between you and me, as there was between my father and your father. See, I have sent you a present of silver and gold. Come and break your treaty with Baasha,
king of Israel, so that he will withdraw from me. And verse 20 and 21, so Ben-Hadad heeded King Asa and sent the captains of his armies against the cities of Israel. He attacked Ijon, Dan, Abel-Beth, Maacah, and all Kinneroth with all the land of Naphtali. Now it happened when Baasha heard it that he stopped building Ramah and remained in Tirzah. And verse 22, then King Asa made a proclamation throughout all Judah. None was exempted. And they took away the stones and timber of Ramah, which Baasha had used for building. And with them, King Asa built Geba of Benjamin and Mizpah. And verse 23 and 24, the rest of all the acts of Asa, all his might, all that he did, and the cities which he built, are they not written in the book of the Chronicles of the King of Judah? But in the time of his old age, he was diseased in his feet. So Asa rested with his fathers and was buried with his fathers in the city of David, his father. Then Jehoshaphat, his son, reigned in his place. And Nadab reigns in Israel, and this one also did evil in the sight of the Lord. Verses 25 to 31. Now Nadab, the son of Jeroboam, became king over Israel in the second year of Asa, king of Judah, and he reigned over Israel 2 years. And he did evil in the sight of the Lord, and walked in the way of his father, and in his sin, by which he had made Israel sin. And verse 27 to 30, then Baasha, the son of Ahiah, of the house of Issachar, conspired against him, and Baasha killed him at Gibbethon, which belonged to the Philistines, while Nadab and all Israel laid siege to Gibbethon. Baasha killed him in the third year of Asa, king of Judah, and reigned in his place. And it was so, when he became king, that he killed all the house of Jeroboam. He did not leave to Jeroboam anyone that breathed until he had destroyed him, according to the word of the Lord, which he had spoken by his servant Ahiah the Shilonite. Because of the sins of Jeroboam, which he had sinned, and by which he had made Israel sin, because of his provocation, with which he had provoked the Lord God of Israel to anger. Now the rest of the acts of Nadab, and all that he did, are they not written in the book of the Chronicles of the Kings of Israel? And Baasha reigns in Israel, also did evil in the sight of the Lord. Verses 33 and 34. In the third year of Asa, king of Judah, Baasha, the son of Ahiah, became king over all Israel in Tirzah, and reigned 24 years. He did evil in the sight of the Lord, and walked in the way of Jeroboam, and in his sin, by which he had made Israel sin. Wow, so that is pretty somber of a story, this area that we're reading. But we have to know what went on, what was going on. Again, we appreciate what God did and why he did coming into the New Testament. But it's hard to keep track of all the wars and the things that went on. It's just really, really amazing.

0: And that was I'll Get My Reward by Sweet Presence from a CD He Still Speaks. Yes, we will get our reward. And behold, I come quickly, and my reward is with me, to give every man according as his work shall be. And that's his promise. He will give us our reward. Wow, and he is no respecter of person. If we put our trust in him, that's what's important to him. That's what means a lot to him. If we receive his work on the cross, his blood that was shed for us, each one of us, you, me, individually, we will get our reward. And what a reward it will be. You might say, well, my reward can't be much because I've been so unworthy. I have nothing to bring with me. No, he doesn't work that way. Our reward is according to what he means to us right now. The past is the past. Now is what's important. And if you want to receive that wonderful redemptive grace and mercy that is extended to you today, all you have to do is ask the Lord right now, today, to come into your heart and life, and you shall be saved. Just say, Lord, I come to you right now, and I ask that you would come into my heart and take over my life. I'm tired of trying on my own. I want to do it your way. Thank you for your word. Thank you for the message of the gospel. I repent of my sins and ask that you wash me and make me a brand new child of God from this day on. If you said that prayer and meant it in your heart sincerely, he is faithful to do what he promised, and that is to come into your heart and make you a child of God today. It is important that you confess your new faith or renewed faith and join a Bible-believing church in your community where you can fellowship with other Christians and worship God together, learn the Word of God, and grow in your new faith.
1: And I'm free from the fears of tomorrow. 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I'm free from the guilt of my past.

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1: 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I encourage you to go to your Bible and read further on the scriptures that were given throughout the program today. And if you liked this program and you have

0: 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Until next week, Maranatha, the Lord is coming very soon. Goodbye and blessing. And here's going out with
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2: Are you tired of feeling tired? Do you feel too exhausted and overwhelmed to think straight? Bills, work, health issues, it's all too much to deal with sometimes. But perhaps our weariness comes from trying to do everything ourselves and not trusting in God. Matthew 11, verse 28 says, "Come unto me, and I will give you rest." The truth is, God never intended for us to deal with life alone. It's through His Word and prayer that we have all the guidance we need to rely on Him. Sleep brings rest to a tired body, but prayer and trust in God brings rest to a weary soul.
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0: Ah, the great outdoors. You'd think out here everybody would be happy. Well, maybe not. Following are actual comments left on the U.S. Forest Service comment cards by campers visiting the forest.
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God has blessed us by creating trees on day 3 of Creation Week. Find out more about the incredible tree on today's Creation Moments Minute. Genesis uses only a few words and simple language to describe the creation of trees. That hardly seems fair considering the importance, variety, and complexity of the largest and longest living things on Earth. Let's take a closer look at the amazing and magnificent tree. Did you know that the largest sequoias in Northern California weigh more than 6 blue whales? Or that the tallest Australian eucalyptus tree in redwoods can tower as high as a 30-story building? Some of the bristlecone pines in the American West are 4,000 years old, making them the oldest living things on the planet. And we're just getting started! More fascinating facts about trees coming your way tomorrow on the Creation Moments Minute. I'm your host, Darren Marlar.

0: Your hearts will be filled with hope as you hear real-life stories of people who have been changed by the power of God. Enjoy the show.
1: Welcome to Refuge Freedom Stories. I'm your host, Johnny T. And today, my guest is Susan Boswell. Susan's affectionately known as Gospel Granny. She's a passionate Christian speaker, a seasoned Bible teacher, and a respected biblical scholar. As a young mother, Susan experienced a profound encounter with Jesus after dying on the operating table during surgery. She was miraculously resuscitated and forever transformed by her afterlife experience. Her message is simple, but powerful. Jesus saves, Jesus heals, and Jesus transforms lives. Susan, welcome to the show.
2: Johnny, thank you for having me. It's a pleasure to be here.
1: It's a pleasure to have you here as well. So let's start with your experience with that surgery. I've read about it. I watched another interview that you talked about it before. And interestingly, you were the same age as Jesus when he started his ministry. So let's talk a little bit about that, because I know there was an aspect of your faith changed through that.
2: Well, I thought I was a Christian. I went to church faithfully because it was a good place to go. I even taught Vacation Bible School and Sunday School because I could read the book. And the books showed me what to do and how to pray and so forth. But the Lord brought me to, many people came and witnessed to me, and I pretty much dismissed them. I had my own religion. But facing this surgery, I'd never had to have surgery before, and the anesthesiologists tell us we could die under the anesthetic. So I faced my own mortality for the first time, and, you know, the witness of God is in your heart, and I was convicted of my sins, but I couldn't define it. And I wondered if I died, where I would go. Was God there? All these questions that you have. And before the surgery, I just didn't know what to do. I didn't want to die. I felt I should go to hell because, of course, my sins weren't forgiven. So I said a prayer that I didn't realize was a prayer and doesn't sound like most prayers, but I cried out to God and said, well, God, if you're there, I don't believe it. If Jesus is your son, I don't believe that. I just think he was a good person that walked the earth, etc., that many people say. And if there's such a place as heaven and hell, I don't believe that either. How would you send people to hell? That's not being very nice. And then I thought, well, God, I can't find you, so you'll have to find me. And actually, the Holy Spirit then gave me peace. I had no idea that many people's prayers would be answered. So during the surgery, they give you anesthetic based on your weight and height. And even at my age, I have a rapid metabolism. So I worked through the surgery very quickly. And when the surgeon put the scalpel on me, I felt the pain and I woke up and looked right into

tunnel. I thought at first it was the valley of the shadow of death, but I'm not sure. It says, for thou art with me, I will fear no evil, for thou art with me. Well, mm-hmm. I think Jesus was there. It was the valley of the shadow of death, but I didn't know he was there because I hadn't accepted him. And so my life was being judged. I died. And I went through this long tunnel at a very high rate of speed. And then I came to an end where there was a place that was kind of light, and I was kind of dropped down in it. It was like a close place, and it was beige, and there was nothing there. And then I looked off to my left, and I was not going to heaven. I was going to a place. I saw a white place. Some people say, go to the light. Well, you better make sure that's the light of Jesus Christ, because the light I saw, I wondered at first, what is that light? And all of a sudden, I was being lifted up and cast into that light. And suddenly, I didn't like the light. I didn't want to go in it. And I was screaming and trying to stop myself, and I had no power, none. That was it. That was my life. And it was a white place. I can describe it. It was like cylinders, lots of cylinders. I've read a testimony since that time of a man who went in there, and he actually went in. I came up to the edge, and I didn't go in. And it was like white strands of light. And when he went into it, he was just hanging there. And he was waiting for something, but he was isolated and separated from God. And that's where I was going, because I was not a believer in Jesus. But just as I came up to the edge, I heard a voice behind me. And the second I heard the voice, the instant, I was quickly brought back, and I stood before this man. I know it's Jesus because of what happened, but I wasn't saved at the time. And I kind of came through a kind of a, I don't know, I wasn't inside. He was behind a veil. The Bible says the veil has to be lifted for you to believe in Jesus. And so this man, this just happened all in an instant. I can't even, there's no human way to describe the time and the power of what happened. But anyway, he started speaking, and I came back. I stood in front of him. I was astounded. And this Jesus, it was Jesus, said, I choose some of you as messengers, and you'll know if you awaken and find you are on earth. Otherwise, you'll know. And then he said some words, something is God. And the fun thing about communication over there is I am an extrovert, so I have to pray not to talk so much. And I was hollering at him. I felt the authority. His voice went through every fiber of my being because he's the Word of God. And I knew he was choosing some. And I was yelling, oh, choose me, I'm not ready. Oh, choose me, I'm not ready. And there were other people there who were dying, but I didn't interrupt them. You don't interrupt them. Here we have to wait and not interrupt. And it's good because we say so much that's corrupt. It's from our flesh. There was no flesh over there, none. And so he was talking, and he has preeminence, you know, everybody listens. And I didn't interrupt him, but he still heard me. So he just made this blanket statement, and I started coming back. So let me go over the message again. He said, I choose some of you as messengers, and you'll know if you awaken and find you are on earth. Otherwise, you'll know that something is God, and I'm fading back, and I've been chosen, but I can't hear what he's saying. So I holler again, wait, I want to know who God is, because he was telling some of these people about who God is. And for 1 second, Jesus let me see afar off the entrance to heaven and just the glory of God emanating from it. The second I saw, I didn't want to come back. I wasn't afraid. But of course, God's plan was that I could come back and, thank God, be saved. So it's kind of long. There's more details to what happened. But I came back in the 70s. They said you were a Jesus freak. I was afraid to talk about it. My husband was in the military. It took a long time. And the message, basically, that he gave me is something that's in the Bible that Jesus has told us all these years, and we don't teach it right. And I just happened to find it because the Lord showed me. And so I said, well, what do I tell people, Lord? And he said, tell people it's not just heaven and hell in this dispensation that you can go to. Because I was going into a place called the sea. And it is in Revelation 20, verses 11 through 15. And

0: this is the great white throne judgment and the second death. And people who have not accepted Christ come out of the places they are in and they're judged. This is after the 1,000-year reign. If you read the whole chapter 20, you'll see Satan is bound and there's a 1,000-year reign and the believers are ruling and reigning. And then, let's see, the Antichrist and the false prophet are thrown into the lake of fire before that happens. Anyway, Satan comes out at the end of the 1,000 years, then there's a Star Wars and everyone is destroyed. And then the great white throne judgment happens. And let me read it to you. Is that all right? Or did you have any questions?
1: No, go ahead.
0: Revelation 12, 11 through 15. And I had asked God, what was that place? It wasn't heaven. It wasn't hell. What is that place, Lord? And he just showed me when I was reading it. I didn't even write it down. I was like, hey, that's where I was going. Revelation 20, verses 11 through 15 says, and I saw a great white throne and him that sat on it, from whose face the earth and the heaven fled away, and there was found no place for them. And 12 says, and I saw the dead, small and great. This is where every knee will bow and every tongue will confess that Jesus Christ is Lord. And I saw the dead, small and great, standing before God, and books were opened. And another book was opened, which is the book of life, and the dead were judged by the things which were written in the books, according to their works. Now, you and I, as believer, don't get into heaven by works. It's a free gift. These are people that obviously didn't believe. Verse 13 says, this is where I was going. The sea gave up the dead who were in it, and death and hell delivered up the dead who were in them. That is very specific. I know because I've experienced it, that I was in the sea. Death is outer darkness. It's talked about in Matthew in several places. And there's weeping and gnashing of teeth. And hell has been described by many people as very much torment. So Satan can torment in death and hell. Now, these people that come out of the sea, death and hell, are judged each one according to his works. Then it says, 14, this is interesting. Then death and hell, separate places, were cast into the lake of fire. This is the second death. And verse 15 says, and anyone not found written in the book of life was cast into the lake of fire. So these people are judged. I mean, I pray for people that are in that because I could still be in the sea. And then the important thing about the sea, because when I first read it, it just seemed like an ocean. Those are people that died and went into the ocean, but it's not. That is not what it is. It's a place, separate place, like death and hell. It's the sea. Revelation 21:1 explains about the sea. Now I saw a new heaven and a new earth, for the first heaven and the first earth had passed away, and listen closely, and there was no more sea. So the sea does not have demons in it to torment it. And I guess it came about after Jesus was resurrected. Let me read a few more verses because the entirety of Revelation is, of course, given to John by Jesus himself. Mm-hmm. And Revelation 1:18 says, this is Jesus saying, I am he who lives and was dead. And behold, I am alive forevermore. And listen closely. I have the keys of death and hell. So these are the scriptures that aren't being taught. And I said, well, what do I tell people? And he said, well, tell them there's not just heaven and hell. There is heaven, hell, death, and the sea. And it is not purgatory. I have done much research. Ever since I died, I have gone looking, read testimonies. And I asked the Lord, I would tell it occasionally when I was speaking, and I would tell the testimony, but I don't know. Right now, we live in a day and age where Jesus is demonstrating his power powerfully with miracles. He created the digital age to glorify himself, but Satan is using it. And so Jesus is showing things. Now, when I turned 80, I said to the Lord, I just knew I was supposed to tell this story because people don't know there's death and hell. But God, who am I? Well, he delights in that. He can preach through donkeys, so he can use this old woman. And I said, Lord, am I going to be like Moses? You calling me to do something at 80? Well, I had a friend who happened to be watching a YouTube channel about a man who died. His name is Randy K. He has a YouTube channel, Randy K Ministries, and he died. He died for 30 minutes. And I guess the staff had walked out of the room, and simultaneously, a Christian couple walked by his room, heard that he'd flatlined, walked in and laid hands on him and prayed for him. He was dead for 30 minutes and he lived. And Jesus has called him into a ministry, interviews people like you do. And my friend had heard about him and she knew what happened to me. And she said, you have to call Randy K. And I just really had doubt and unbelief at that point, being 80. And I said, you do it. And she called and they interviewed me. If you want to go and hear that testimony, you go to Randy K Ministries YouTube, click his profile, click videos, then click popular. And I recommend you watch the first, second, and third interviews because there's a man who was an atheist who went to hell and he tormented Christians and Jesus had mercy on him. And so anyway, when I was standing in front of Jesus, he's the Word of God and I belong to him. That's why we have to be saved. We were created by him. Satan stole us away, and we have to come back to him.
1: Mm-hmm. It's interesting how you experienced that. And as you were describing that, Jesus said to the group, there are some that are messengers. And I think a lot about calling on people's lives, my own included, people that I interview and things like that, people I talk to. I'm a firm believer. The Bible says the gifts and calling of God are without repentance. And so I think, like, the Bible says we're going to get a new name in heaven, right? And I don't know if we'll ever know that name here while we're living on this earth. But I wonder if that new name incorporates some of that calling and purpose. So, for example, he said there are some here that are messengers. So do you think that their new name would be messenger?
0: Well, the word messenger, biblically, Bible says he's given us everything that pertains to this life and godliness. Messenger means a lot of things. So I looked that up too, every word that happened to me, and we're all messengers, and based on our gifts and callings. But it can be anything from a messenger is an angel, and it's an apostle. So, I mean, I'm not an apostle, but he gave me a profound message and wants it to be given by this older woman. I said, Lord, why did you wait 50 years? And the answer I got in my spirit, he speaks in your spirit through your mind, because your mind, it says, be renewed in the spirit of your mind. So the part of your mind that you hear God from is your spirit. Anyway, he said, I just wanted people to know in this day and age that I was doing this 50 years ago. So you're still on earth, and it isn't just a new phenomenon. I've read testimonies ever since the 70s of people who have died. And just at the moment I thought I was going to doubt, here came another testimony and kept me going and believing that this happened to me, because I thought I was hallucinating, all kinds of things, you know, when the devil tries to talk you out of your miracles. But the other thing about Jesus that you can pray about, and I do, is here he is. I mean, I can go on a long time about text proofs and how Jesus knew the Bible was going to be written, but it's almost like, hey, I told John this, and you haven't talked about it for 2,000 years much. There are some denominations that have their own places you can go to, but I could not have worked my way out of the sea. Every testimony I have ever heard, and Randy K knows how to test the spirits, because there's false visions like this. And any spirit that does not agree with the word of God is from the devil. And currently I know examples of visions that are popular, people are reading, that are from the devil. I just talked to a Christian woman and I saw she was reading this one book by a doctor. I said, that is not from the scriptures. That particular vision is not. And I had to learn that. I had great teachers tested the spirits with me to show me that it was biblical, because it's such a big message. So all the people, others that have gone in the sea or death, I know when I read a testimony, I can tell if they've either gone to hell, death, or the sea. And always there's torment and death. There's extreme pain and torment in hell. And the sea is just separation from God. But the only time people have come out of these three places that I have heard a testimony is when Jesus, the name of Jesus, is called and he has the key. It's Jesus. It wasn't me working my way through.
1: He has the keys to death and hell, and then the key to life as well, as we know it, as him being the way, the truth, and the life. And I think it's so important, as you've said, we need to get into the Word of God daily. I don't want to use the term religiously because that makes it sound like a works-based thing, but out of love for our Savior, because he's going to speak to us. I know myself and a lot of people struggle with hearing the voice of God at times. And the Lord's kind of been leading me back to his word to say, I am the word. So I truly believe that when I'm reading his word, he's speaking to me. And yes, it's begun to sort of open things up a little more. And sometimes we'll read something and we'll go, no, I don't want to do that. Or no, are you sure you're talking to the right person here and all that kind of stuff. But God has a way of reinforcing the direction. For example, the same verse repeated over and over again in different chapters and different books. And you're looking at it and you're going, wow, like, okay, I think I better start listening here. I think I better start paying attention to what he's trying to say. And we may not understand how it's ever going to happen or how it's ever going to come to fruition. But if God is showing us something, as we talked about before the interview about obedience, we really need to lay it before him and say, okay, Lord, if this is what you're trying to tell me, show me how I can be obedient to that, because our own flesh gets in the way of obedience a whole lot. So yeah, I 100% agree with you that we need to get into the word. So let me ask you this. You talked about your interview on Randy Kay. So we've got that information, but if they want to find out more about you and what you can help them with, where would they go?
0: Well, I have a website, but I'm a novice at it, but there is a link, gospelgranny.com. And also, Randy has just come out with a book with 140 of those 1,000 interviews. And I do have a segment in that. I'm willing to help anybody. Mostly my ministry has been in the highways and byways because I'm not a professional preacher. Jesus just showed me, go be people's friends. Learn how to love yourself and love them. And let me love you so you can do that. So pray. Jesus will connect you. I'm supposed to say something to you, right?
1: Absolutely. And even the disciples, it was noted that they were unlearned men. So God can use anybody for anything. Right. So he can use us if we just yield to him with a willing and open heart. So let me ask you one final question. What's the one thing you would tell people about God?
0: Talk to him. He loves you. He wants to talk to you. And in order to connect with God, you have to connect in your spirit. You are a spirit being. You have a soul, which is your mind, your will, and your emotions, and you live in the body. So when you accept Jesus as your Savior and do it today, you do not want to go to the sea, death, or hell. You do not. He doesn't want you to. All you have to do is invite Jesus into your life. Say, Jesus, if you're there, like I did, please come into my life. I want to go to heaven. I was created to go to heaven. This woman says, you love me. Help me find you. This is what we need, because we are in darkness until we do that. So I pray that every person that's listening, I thank you for your ministry, that they will come to know you. Don't listen to that other thought, because it is Satan and the dark side telling you not to come home to heaven. You were created by God and he loves you. That's what I would tell them. Come home.
1: Amen. Wise words indeed, and born out of a personal experience with Christ. So yeah, they carry a lot of weight for sure. Well, thank you so much for being on the podcast today. It's been a real blessing talking to you, and God bless you and all you do for him.
0: Thank you. I'm honored.

0: I hope that you have enjoyed the last half hour. Thank you again to Refuge Ministries Canada for hosting the show. So until next time, may God richly bless you with peace, love, and happiness.
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6: Summer memories from our past years and decades can flash in our minds as if it all happened yesterday.
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0: And that belief will turn to a new hope. 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

0: straight from the heart of Christian artist Jeremy Kemp.
1: You know, in Acts 20:24, it says, "But none of these things move me, nor do I count my life dear to myself, that I may finish this race with joy in the ministry that was set before me to testify the gospel of the grace of God." And what really stood out to me was not counting my life dear to myself. We live in a very selfish society. And recently, God called us to go over to Kyrgyzstan and to do an outreach, a country that's never had an outreach. It's predominantly Muslim, and they weren't happy we were there, and we had a lot of opposition. And I had to come to grips with laying my rights down of comfort, of my life possibly. I mean, there's a lot of things that really came to grips with reality for me. I called my wife weeping, saying, "Okay, all right, this, you know, I don't know what's going to happen, but I know that God's calling me to not count my life dear to myself, because it's not my own anyway. I've been crucified with Christ. I no longer live, but it's Christ who lives in me."
0: Jeremy Kemp, straight from the heart. 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

Coming to you from our studios in Calgary, Alberta, Canada, I'm your host, Ray Sargent, and welcome to Sunday Side Up, presenting your flavor of gospel music served Sunday Side Up. Sherry Taylor opened the show with her new release, I Feel a Blessing Coming On. More blessings on the way. Here's the Collingsworth family. Count your blessings. The Collingsworth family, served up next on this edition of Sunday Side Up.

0: Done.
1: All about blessings in that package. We just heard from the Mighty Power Singers, giving us that traditional version of Count Your Blessings. Gold City, we're experiencing showers of blessings, and that package began with the Collingsworth family. Count Your Blessings. Ephesians 1:3, Blessed be the God and Father of our Lord Jesus Christ, who hath blessed us with all spiritual blessings in heavenly places in Christ. Here's Lorraine Talley. Come thou font of every blessing. Lorraine Talley served up next on this edition of Sunday Side Up.

That was a group named Chronicle. Every word of God is true. I'm your host, Ray Sargent, inviting you to come on over for a visit to my website. 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This is David Ingalls. She laid hold on the word. David Ingalls served up next on this edition of Sunday Side Up.

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1: If I announced that I had 10 brand new cars to give away, could you believe by faith that you would receive one of them? Let's think this through. If 20,000 people are listening to this and they all believe that they are going to get a car, 19,990 are going to be disappointed, right? On the other hand, if I say that every single person who hears this is going to get a car, you can believe that you're gonna get a car. God's word clearly states that you are promised. If you wanna have faith, you have to know what His word says. You have to be convinced of what you've been promised before you can pray the prayer of faith effectively. Actually, before you pray, go to the word. Do your research. Find verses on the promises you need and meditate on them to grow your faith and then pray. If you just shoot out a prayer without becoming convinced first, it won't be effective. In fact, you'll only diminish your faith. If you pray but secretly you're still just hoping it's going to happen, you have some work to do. You're not yet fully convinced. So go to the Word. Find those promises. Read them. Write them out and memorize them until they pour out of you and your faith will increase. Then, when you pray, you'll receive.

Charlie Griffin encouraged us to believe in the promises. Before him, we heard from Leon Fontaine with his devotional called Spirit Contemporary. He instructed us to find the promises of God in His Word. Then you can have the faith to receive what you asked. Leon Fontaine is the lead pastor at Springs Church in Winnipeg, Manitoba, and a number of satellite churches as well. You can find a link to Pastor Leon's site on the links page of my website. Head on over there and hear more devotionals by Leon. The package opened with David Ingalls. She laid hold on the Word. Let's enjoy Curtis Pruitt, Standing on God's Word. Curtis Pruitt served up next on this edition of Sunday Side Up.

home is sounding sweeter. That was the Inspirations. Jesus told us in John 14:2, "In my Father's house are many mansions. If it were not so, I would have told you, I go to prepare a place for you." The Newfound Road have this plan. When I get to heaven, Newfound Road on this edition of Sunday Side Up. Sing.

In that Thinking of Home package, Carolina presented that song Trip Through Time, The Saints Sing Their Way Home. The Booger Swamp Rhythm Section announced, "Now I'm coming."

Coming home, the package began with New Found Road, When I Get Home. I'm your host, Ray Sargent, and I hope you're enjoying this week's edition. Concluding this first hour, the Tribute Quartet, Homecoming Day. The Tribute Quartet, as this edition of Sunday Side Up continues.

0: yes I do.
1: Welcome back for the second hour of this edition of Sunday Side Up. I'm your host, Ray Sargent. We began the hour with Tim Livingston giving us some inside information. According to Wikipedia, "It Is No Secret" is a Southern gospel song written and sung by Stuart Hamblin and released on the Columbia label in January 1951. It reached number 8 on the country disc jockey chart that year. Let's enjoy this recording of that wonderful song as sung by the Booth Brothers. "It Is No Secret What God Can Do." The Booth Brothers served up next on this edition of Sunday Side Up.

Rick Allen King declared, "There's nothing God can't do." And the set opened with the Booth Brothers. It is no secret what God can do. Susan Ketron comes with the same message in her song, "Nothing My God Cannot Do." Susan Ketron served up next on this edition of Sunday Side Up.

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1: This is Charles Billingsley with a take on a song with a similar title. There's Nothing My God Cannot Do.

Heaven's Mountain Band. I can't help myself. Well, may I invite you to help yourself to a visit to my website. 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Mark 9:24, and straightway the father of the child cried out and said with tears, "Lord, I believe. Help thou my unbelief." This is Bill Gaither, Guy Penrod, and Marshall Hall. "I believe, help thou my unbelief." Bill Gaither, Guy Penrod, and Marshall Hall, served up next on this edition of Sunday Side Up.

seem to know. Should I never feel the thing I claim him for?

But should I never feel a thing, sing it.

0: You're listening to Lighten Up, brought to you by Compassion International. Lighten Up is meant to encourage you in your walk with Jesus. I'm Dr. Wes Stafford of Compassion International, hoping that you will be the exception. As author, comedian, and motivational speaker Ken Davis shares the story of a tragic fall.
1: A talented performer experienced uncommon success in his career. Everywhere he went, he was received with enthusiasm, and his rapport with his audiences enabled him to encourage and entertain thousands. But his private life was in shambles. Three words might have saved him, but rather than say those words, he decided to try to separate his private life from his public life. It doesn't work. It never does. His private failure affected his public performance, and his career plummeted. If only he had summoned the courage to say the three words, "I need help." Those are the words that helped me recover my health when I was 60 pounds overweight. Those are the words that brought me to faith in Christ. Those are the words that have saved addicts, broken marriages, men and women facing depression, and people facing spiritual darkness. So why are we so afraid to say them? We're afraid we'll look weak, lose respect. We believe we can do it by ourselves. Do you remember when your child would come to you and say, "I need help"? You rejoiced. Their request was a sign of maturity. My mom used to say, "Don't talk with your mouth full." The fact is, you can't talk with your mouth full, especially if it's full of pride. Until one swallows his pride, he cannot say, "I need help." They are life-giving words. Say them to God. Say them to a caring professional. Lighten up and live.
0: This has been Lighten Up, brought to you by Compassion International, releasing children from poverty in Jesus' name. 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

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Help me. Before them, we heard from Ken Davis with Lighten Up. He said, be willing to say, I need help. For more Lighten Up, you can find a link to Ken's site on the links page of my website. The package opened with Bill Gaither, Guy Penrod, and Marshall Hall. I believe, help thou my unbelief. Doyle Lawson has some good news. Help is on the way. Doyle Lawson served up next on this edition of Sunday Side Up.

Recorded on January 27th, 1967. That was Elvis Presley. How Great Thou Art. Let's enjoy a few old favorites, beginning with Great is Thy Faithfulness. This is Larry Ford, served up next on this edition of Sunday Side Up.

In Favorites Package, we heard from the Fifers. God leads us along. Triumphant proclaimed, all hail the power. And the package began with Larry Ford. Great is thy faithfulness. Our time is over. Thank you for being with me for this edition of Sunday Side Up. I hope you'll connect with this station this week and thank them for airing the show. Concluding our time together, this is Maureen Hayworth. In the Garden. I'm your host, Ray Sargent, thanking you for listening to Sunday Side Up.

0: Today, they will share with you the auto accident that changed their ministry. People think that as Christians, nothing can happen to us. God uses a lot of life situations to bring us to where He wants us to be. Even the Apostle Paul said, "A thorn in the flesh was given to me. I pleaded with the Lord 3 times that it might depart from me. And He said to me, 'My grace is sufficient for you, for my strength is made perfect in weakness.'" Let's join Craig and LaDonna and hear how God became their strength.
1: 25 miles north of Santa Fe, New Mexico, in our vehicle, LaDonna, her brother Zane, and myself, we were traveling from our home in Phoenix, Arizona, on our way up to Minnesota to my home reservation, and then we were going to be going on from there into ministries and way up in along Hudson Bay in Quebec, and then down to inner city of Chicago and many different environments where we were going to be preaching the gospel, inner city of Chicago and into New York City and places in between. And this was like a 4-month ministry trip for us. Day one of that ministry trip, as we were just going along the interstate highway, I was sleeping in the back of the SUV, the middle bench there. LaDonna was in the front passenger seat, and her brother Zane was driving our vehicle during that leg of the journey. He was traveling with us to help us drive up to Minnesota. We were all exhausted. It was crazy getting ready for that trip. Our house was up for sale, and just all the craziness of life. So we were exhausted, and I was sleeping in the back of that vehicle. And as we came over a ridge, a crosswind came and hit our vehicle. We were pulling a trailer loaded with ministry equipment and supplies for 4 months on the road. And that trailer began to fishtail, and my brother Zane did his best to try to control the vehicle, but he lost control. And we ended up rolling 3 times, going 75 miles an hour down that interstate highway. And for me, being unrestrained, as we rolled side over side, I was just slammed up and down inside that vehicle. My wife, LaDonna, her head in the front passenger was whipping around, and there was enough force on my wife that she actually ended up with the worst kind of neck fracture you can have. 90% to 95% of people who suffer the injury my wife suffered die instantaneously.
2: "For this cause, everyone who is godly shall pray to you in a time when you may be found."
3: Craig says, "Well, let's just change places. You go ahead and get in the front. I really need to lay down," because he drove that leg from Phoenix to Albuquerque. So my brother took over, and I was just out like that. I was so tired. And then the next thing I heard was, "We're about ready to go over." My brother's voice, "We're ready to go over." And my first thought was, first of all, I was so deep in sleep that the thing that kind of jarred me was...
4: And you were in the front seat.
3: I was in the front seat passenger side, because Craig, we had switched places. Yeah. And the vehicle sort of swerved. And so in my deep sleep, I could feel myself coming out of it. And I heard my brother say, "Oh." And then I think he was trying to remedy it, to get it straightened out. But by then it had caught some gravel, and he said, "Hold on, we're going over." And then in that split time, I just relaxed. It was like there's nothing you can do, just let go. And I remember it saying, coming out of that deep sleep, "'Tis so sweet to trust in Jesus." That song came to me. And I just went over. And I remember feeling the first hit and then nothing else. But it landed on all fours. And
4: In the ditch.
3: In the ditch, in between the two, both ways, the highways, north and south. Mm-hmm. And I could hear them moaning, which I was really, really glad to hear, because I knew there was life there. Okay. But I couldn't turn my head, but I didn't really get it then that I had broken, injured my neck. But I was talking to Craig and to saying, "Are you okay? Are you okay?" And they were moaning, and I kept saying the same thing over and over again. And Craig was worried.

that I had some head injury, he says, later, but really I wanted to keep them awake. I just felt like we needed to, you know, keep them alert. And so it was very painful and very scary, but yet peaceful at the same time. There was something the Lord was just, I believe, was just giving us the peace we needed at the time. And a lady came to the door, and I was singing this song, "'Tis So Sweet to Trust in Jesus," and she says, "Well, I know that song," and she joined me, and I said, "Well, sing it with me."

0: My wife LaDonna, her head in the front passenger was whipping around, and there was enough force on my wife that she actually ended up with the worst kind of neck fracture you can have. 90 to 95% of people who suffer the injury my wife suffered die instantaneously. It was the top vertebrae that fractured, the C1. One doctor called it the hangman's break. So that's what breaks when they hang you from the gallows. And there's my wife as we come to rest in between the northbound lanes and southbound lanes of that highway. And I'm all broken in body in the back of that vehicle. My wife with a broken neck. Zane injured as well. Thankfully, he wasn't injured to the extent we were. He did well, and we thank God for that. But both of us suffered injuries that really nobody can survive.
1: You've

0: I could not drive for 9 weeks because of that. They don't let you drive for that. I couldn't turn my head. And then my knee was huge and my hand was huge from the injuries. So I had to have my family come in. We had friends from around the country that would fly in and maybe for a week at a time and drive me back and forth. I stayed at different, the Lord opened different homes for me to stay in. But and the insurance wouldn't release Craig to go back to Phoenix, so it was a hardship on on our extended family too, because they had to fly out there or drive out there to just, you know, see how Dad was and visit and encourage. And so it was really, really trying time. And I thought, well, are we ever going to get back to Phoenix? Lord, maybe you have us here. But you know, there were so many opportunities to share the Lord, even at the hospital. When I was dropped off, I would get wheeled inside and I'd be there for the whole day, and then someone would come and get me at 11 at night when they close, and then I'd go home and I'd start it all over again for five months.
1: And you were in pain.
0: Yes, there was a lot of pain involved with it too. So, but I was an advocate for Craig too. I thank God that I could be there, because I really wanted to know everything that was going on.
2: Likewise, the Spirit also helps us in our weaknesses. For we do not know what we should pray for as we ought, but the Spirit Himself makes intercession for us with groanings which cannot be uttered.
0: On behalf of us, the Bible says that, you know, to His Heavenly Father. And I'm so glad, and I feel like the Lord gives that to us too, you know, as His kids, to want to, we have that desire to help and to encourage. And the Lord did open up so many opportunities, so to be able to witness to different ones in the hospital, they were suffering just as much as I was. And to see it, and yet to be able to share, can I pray with you? Can I pray for your boy? Can I pray for your girl? Can I pray for you as a grandma? You're brokenhearted and you don't know what the outcome of this head injury will be. So there were so many opportunities to share the Lord. And of course, Craig was in ICU for 2 months, and then he progressed to another facility where he would eventually learn how to stand and then eventually how to walk. But it was a process. It was so painfully difficult to see him in the pain that he was, and knowing that all these injuries that he had that they didn't even know was going on in his body then too. So it was hard to see him, you know, to bear that, to see him in so much pain and yet trusting the Lord all along the way.
3: As for God, His way is perfect. The word of the Lord is proven. He is a shield to all who trust in Him.
4: It was very traumatic. She broke her neck, and for me, I broke so many bones in my body. I don't know if you can tell as you're seeing me sitting here, but I'm sitting in a wheelchair 8 years later because of the

0: the effect of this accident. And to be honest with you, it's a miracle that I can even do that. Because when you think of the injuries that I sustained, they were horrific injuries. I guess you could say the worst fracture I had was, they call it an open book pelvic fracture. You know, your pelvis is like a ring, and that around your waist there, and you can imagine the image, an open book just, you know, popped open. You know, I have my Bible here in front of me, and this, you know, the hips, the pelvis just laid open like this, and dislocated, crushed hip joint. This hip was dislocated, and the whole bone was pushed up my back. The right femur broke. I broke my spine and L2 through 5, multiple spinal fractures, multiple rib fractures. I ended up with a whole painful injury called a Morel's lesion, where it's almost like a shark took a bite out of me over here. I've got a whole chunk of me gone, and then I had many other injuries. I ended up perforating my colon and all these things. Any one of these things a person could die from, but I had all these things happen to me. And you know, when they got me out of the vehicle and took me to the hospital in Santa Fe, New Mexico, it was there in the emergency room that I actually ended up dying. I died on the emergency room gurney. They revived me, and they got me going again. They pushed blood and fluids back into me, and they called for a helicopter, and that helicopter took me to the trauma center in Albuquerque, New Mexico, the only level one trauma center in the whole state. And I know nothing of that period of my life until about 2 months later, when I emerged from that coma. And it was then I see my wife standing over me with a big rigid neck collar on her, stroking my hair and telling me, "Craig, we've survived." And she said, "I don't know if you know what happened," but, and she didn't feel comfortable in sharing the whole story. She knew I had coded or passed in the ER, but she didn't really want me to know that. She thought, "Well, maybe that might be too hard for you to get your arms around right now. I just want you to get better." But I guarantee I knew what happened, because you know, death experience is something you experience. It's not a silent thing. And there's so many lessons the Lord has taught us in the school of suffering. But I'll tell you what, the Lord was there. There are many miracles that He performed on our behalf in that traumatic and painful accident that happened in 2009. But we're here today. We're still alive by God's design and by God's purpose. And I just share with you a passage of scripture that really spoke to me. A dear friend of mine, a pastor, Tom Claus, sat me by my bedside when I couldn't move and when I didn't know what kind of future I'd ever have. And he read these words to me from Psalm 57. "Have mercy on me, O God, have mercy on me, for in you I take refuge. My soul takes refuge. I will take refuge in the shadow of your wings until the disaster has passed." Wow. You know, we often pray that God keeps us from the disasters. Before you go on a trip, "Lord, protect us as we go." That's the prayer we prayed that morning in Phoenix before we left. We journeyed up. But God in His sovereignty sometimes allows disasters in our life. And that was something by God's hand that He allowed for LaDonna and I and Zane to experience, a horrific accident, yet He was all over the story. I want to share with you one more verse. It's verse 2 of Psalm 57, because it's connected to verse 1. It says, "I cry out to God Most High, to God who fulfills His purpose for me." You know, as we journeyed through the early years of our healing and recovery, these two verses became so real to us, especially to me, because I was so broken and I had no assured future of what I would be able to regain. They were telling LaDonna, "We're getting you ready, because it quite possibly we're going to send Craig to a care facility and he'll have to be cared for the rest of his life. They're going to have to lift him out of bed and do everything for him." That's what we were facing as a family. And you know, the interesting thing about it, you know, we were on a 4-month ministry trip. You know, where's God when the rug gets pulled out from under you? Where's God when a tragedy or trauma hits you or your family? We all wonder that, don't we? But oh, I'll tell you, I can tell you where God was. He was right there with us. As that vehicle rolled, he went for a roll with us, because the Bible says, Christ in you, the hope of glory. Christ is in us. He was in that vehicle with us, indwelling us. And as he was indwelling us, he cared for us from the front line position of the inner man. And he was ministering to us and keeping my wife's neck from, even though he allowed it in his sovereignty to have that fracture, that life-taking fracture, yet God at mile marker 313 said, this far, but no more. He allowed it to go this far, but no more. Why? Because he has a purpose. Do you see what that second verse said? I cry out to God Most High, to God who fulfills his purpose for me. We've come to learn that disasters don't distract us or take us away from God's purpose for our life. God uses disasters to fulfill his purpose for us. You know, when you get your arms around the revealed word of God and you believe it as truth, it gives great comfort. I've never been so comforted in the darkest days of my life than I was from God's word, because of what he shared. Through his word, spoke to my heart. It brought such comfort and helped me resolve the issues. It helped me to deal with the why questions. And you know what happened in my life? It no longer was, Lord, why did this happen to me? What happened as I began to understand the truth of God's word being applied to my condition, it was all about, Lord, how can you get the glory from all of this? And we've been finding how he's getting the glory in the years that have followed. And as he's brought us through a long and arduous healing road, and he's been in it all the way. And I just thank God that his truth sustained us. And I hope and pray that that truth will sustain you as you face your disasters, because we all face it. It altered our life. It changed it. But we see God using what we've been through now to help so many people deal with pain and suffering and trauma. And that's part of giving our lives to the Lord and serving him. He continues to use us for his purpose. So I embrace what happened as God's sovereign hand in my life. I don't understand his ways, but I love him enough to trust him. And that's what's made all the difference in my life.
1: Wow, what a journey. Thanks, Craig and LaDonna, for sharing your story with us today. I really like the fact that even through the accident, they continue to trust in God. I hear people today who go through less serious issues and give up on God because it didn't go their way. The Smiths were starting on a four-month ministry tour for God, and the accident happened on the first day. For 2 months, Craig was in a coma with serious injuries. How can God allow this to happen? But that was not their response. They knew that even through this, God was still perfecting his plan for their lives. This is trusting God all along the way. We don't know the future, but we can continue to follow him even though we don't know what will happen. What about you? Have you given up on God because it wasn't what you wanted? When we trust in God, it means putting our lives into his hands and letting God take us through life. The Smiths can look back and see why these things had to happen, and they were not bitter towards God. They also have seen how God encouraged them and moved them into greater things because of the accident. I encourage you to let God show you what he wants in your life. It will take a lot of trust, but it will be full of great rewards. God will never allow anything to happen to us that he is not in control. If you'd like to talk to someone, call us. And remember, you can also contact us through Facebook and Twitter.

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I'm your host each week, Rick McConnell. On Empower, you'll hear stories from people who've experienced the real power of God in their own lives. 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
1: So I discovered I had a mental illness in the middle of my college career, and I've been bitter about it for quite some time until recently, and I think I'm just realizing how much that's helped me to look at people that don't have much and probably will never have much and have a lot more compassion for them. I don't think I could have had that type of compassion if I didn't have the problem that I had. Everyone's got something. I got this, and it helps me to realize everyone's got things that they can learn to be appreciative of, and hopefully I can do that more.

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Carrie Jobe has for many years been a respected worship leader who began leading worship at the age of 13. People love her music and her singing, but that's really not what she is after. She takes the content of her worship songs very seriously. She says, when you get down to the very bare bones of worship, it is about us being thankful for the cross and magnifying the name of Jesus above all names. Anything past that is just feel-good music. Those are the words of Carrie Jobe, and here she is with her song, Healer. You

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1: Do you ever wonder what happens when you pray? Well, one thing that helps me when I pray is to start with a picture of God's power, which is easier said than done. But when I read Psalm 18, I get a very clear picture of the passion of God that is aroused when I call on Him. Some of this imagery is caught in the next song by Third Day, but first a few verses from Psalm 18. It reads, "In my distress, I called to the Lord. I cried to my God for help. From His temple, He heard my voice. My cry came before Him into His ears. The earth trembled and quaked, and the foundations of the mountains shook. They trembled because He was angry. Smoke rose from His nostrils. Consuming fire came from His mouth. Burning coals blazed out of it. He parted the heavens and came down. Dark clouds were under His feet. He mounted the cherubim and flew. He soared on the wings of the wind. He brought me out into a spacious place. He rescued me because He delighted in me." Here is Third Day.

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1: One of the best ways I've seen the power of God was the story of my mom at 87 years old. Just this week, publicly professing her faith in God at 87 years old, just didn't know if she needed to, just always kind of raised in and out of church. And it's so neat to see her making a public profession of faith in Jesus Christ at the age of 87. And I just never thought it would happen. That's the power of God.

That's Casting Crowns. As you may have heard, Mark Hall, lead singer there of Casting Crowns, underwent very intensive surgery in March, and it turned out he had cancer, so I would ask you keep him and his family in prayer, and we'll keep you up.

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2: 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He shared with the two elderly lady cooks working there his deadly plans. 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
0: Welcome back to Empower, Praise, and Worship. I'm Rick McConnell. Coming up, a classic song from Michael W. Smith. Also, that story I mentioned of a woman who had to be the parent to her mom, who really couldn't take care of herself. That's on the way on Empower, Praise, and Worship.

My parents got divorced when I was 5. I've always grown up in a broken family. When I was younger, I lived with my mom. Just living in a house where there was no stability, there was no comfort, there was no, I guess, that parent figure that you need at times. I mean, I can remember raising my brothers and sisters and going through Yellow Pages and calling the bars to find my mom. There'd be nights where she wouldn't come home. So through all of that, I have an aunt, my mom's twin sister. She's the one that brought me to church for the first time. I started hanging out with those kids, and that pastor and his wife really took me under their wing, explained to me what it meant to be a Christian, to have a relationship with the Lord, not just a head knowledge of who he was, but to have that relationship with him. And it's at that point that my life took a dramatic change. It's amazing to me. The joy for me is not just in the destination, but it's the journey of watching it unfold.

0: 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On the way, the worship classic from Michael W. Smith, Breathe.
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It's Hillsong Worship out of Australia. Michael W. Smith is one of the most successful Christian artists in history. 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But amidst all that success, he realized that he wanted to drive people to focus not on him, but on God. So around 2000, he created the first full worship album of his career. It was a live worship concert album titled Worship that actually began a worship movement among other Christian artists. And that movement continues to this day. Here is Michael W. Smith from that first worship album.

0: 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We'll be back with more of your favorite praise and worship songs next week on Empower. 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

coming to you from our studios in Calgary, Alberta, Canada. I'm your host, Ray Sargent, and welcome to Sunday Side Up, presenting your flavor of gospel music served Sunday Side Up. Beginning the hour, we heard from an amalgam of singers identified only by their last names: Fortune, Walker, Rogers, and Isaacs. Daddy sang bass. Let's think back to a time before social distancing, when we would gather around a fire on a summer night and sing the old choruses. We'll go there now, virtually, in this package, and sing along, beginning with the Pelches, asking, "Will the circle be unbroken?" The Pelches, served up next on this edition of Sunday Side Up.

0: songs we know so well, we didn't need to have the words up on the wall to sing them. A signature sound came with When the Saints Go Marching In. Ahead of them, the Rolling Brothers, I'll Fly Away. And the sing-along started with the Pelches, Will the Circle Be Unbroken? This is Mark Templeton and a tune he calls Banjo Mix. Mark Templeton served up next on this edition of Sunday Side Up.
1: This fella came up and put his hand out and began right off to inquire about the fact that I'd brought a banjo into the church house. Well, he seemed a bit cross and I wasn't sure why, so I just up and asked the guy what the problem was, and he reared up on me like a field mouse. He said, maybe it's me, but it sure seems odd that you bring that thing into the house of God. Well, I don't think it's appropriate for worship here. Well, I'm sure he could tell from the look in my eyes that he caught me off guard, but to his surprise, I just smiled, shook his hand, said, brother, have no fear. You see, I'd given some heed to that very thought, but I remember in Sunday school I was taught that in the book of Psalms it'll tell you how to offer praise. It says praise him with horns and drums and things and cymbals and instruments with strings. Why, they even had tambourines back in the Bible days. Now, the harp, we're told, was David's choice. It's got a number of strings, of course, like this banjo here, so it seems to me. And a banjo's rather a curious thing. It's a drum and a harp with four or five strings kind of mixed up in one. Now, wouldn't you have to agree? Well, he sighed real big with his hand on his hip, snorted his nose and tightened his lips, and he said, think you're smart, sure seems so. Well, I wasn't real sure what all to say, so I didn't say nothing. I just started to play When We All Get to Heaven, right here on this

playing something funny took place. A wee little grin came across his face, and I saw him tapping his toes, keeping time with the song. Some more people came up and gathered around, and I just broke into higher ground. They started clapping their hands and singing along.

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So he stuck his hand out for the second time, so I shook his and he shook mine, and I knew right then that old banjo had calmed his fears. So David, get your golden harp, and Gabriel, let her blow.

1 John 2:12, I write unto you, little children, because your sins are forgiven you for his name's sake. 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This is Natalie Grant. Clean. Natalie Grant served up next on this edition of Sunday Side Up.

0: You're listening to Leon Fontaine's Spirit Contemporary Devotional, Devoted.
1: Growing up, my dad says that he somehow picked up the belief that Holy Spirit was the biggest nag on earth. He knew my grandparents taught him differently, but somehow he came to assume that Holy Spirit's job was to point out all of his flaws. During my dad's prayer time, he thought that God was nagging him about every little thing he was doing wrong. As a result, he stopped enjoying his devotion time. Actually, he started to avoid it. Everything changed when he discovered that Holy Spirit's job isn't to condemn believers, but to remind us of our right standing with God. He found out that God has removed our sins as far from as the east is from the west. He says, "I will never again remember their sins and lawless deeds." My dad realized that if God forgets our sins, it doesn't make sense that Holy Spirit would remember every mistake, so he could nail us repeatedly with guilt. God and Holy Spirit don't have two different opinions. Holy Spirit's job is to lead you into the truth of who God is and who you are in Christ. His presence is full of joy and love, not condemnation. Spending time with Holy Spirit should always pick you up, not tear you down.

from a group known as the Worship Collection. They testified, "I am a new creation." Before them, we heard from Leon Fontaine with his devotional called Spirit Contemporary. He informed us that Holy Spirit does not condemn us, but rather reminds us of our right standing with the Father. Leon Fontaine is the lead pastor at Springs Church in Winnipeg, Manitoba, and a number of satellite locations as well. You can find a link to Pastor Leon's site on the links page of my website. Head on over there and hear more devotionals by Leon. The package opened with Natalie Grant, Clean. Acts 17:28. For in Him we live and move and have our being. Let's enjoy the Dysart family. Live a little. The Dysart family served up next on this edition of Sunday Side Up.

Tim Livingston had a word of exhortation: make the last days count. Jesus told us in Matthew 5:14, ye are the light of the world. Zane and Donna King have this desire: let my light so shine. Zane and Donna King, as this edition of Sunday Side Up continues.

In that light package, the Allen family told of living in the light. Woody Wright pointed out that light doesn't make a sound. And the package opened with Zane and Donna King. Let My Light So Shine. I'm your host, Ray Sargent, and I hope you're enjoying this week's edition. Concluding this first hour, Sunday Drive. The Light, Sunday Drive, as this edition of Sunday Side Up continues.

Welcome back for the second hour of this edition of Sunday Side Up. I'm your host, Ray Sargent. We began the hour with the Justified Quartet, letting us know what happened when Jesus showed up. More Southern sounds featuring the name of Jesus. This is the Kingdom Heirs. The lovely name of Jesus. The Kingdom Heirs, served up next on this edition of Sunday Side Up.

preacher's face that gave him the courage to speak. He said, "Sir, I heard your encouraging words, but I don't see how God could love me.

Jesus was the theme in that Southern package. Gold City declared, Jesus frees the fallen. Master's voice testified, no one ever cared for me like Jesus. And a package opened with the kingdom heirs, the lovely name of Jesus. 1 John 1:7. But if we walk in the light, as he is in the light, we have fellowship with one another. And the blood of Jesus Christ, his Son, cleanses us from all sin. The Carolina Boys sing of that blood of Jesus. The Carolina Boys served up next on this edition of Sunday Side Up.

That was a Fanny Crosby hymn by The Guardians, My Soul Shall Trust in Thee. May I invite you to come by for a visit to my website. When you do, you'll see a list of the artists and the titles of the songs I played on this edition. You can hear the show again for 1 week using the player on the player page. You can also download the show to listen later. When you have a moment, please drop me a note to let me know you're listening to the show. It's simple to do. 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Here's the website address, sundaysideup.org. This is the Jubilee Gang, still trusting in the Lord. The Jubilee Gang served up next on this edition of Sunday Side Up.

0: Welcome to Lighten Up, brought to you by Compassion International, releasing children from poverty in Jesus' name. Lighten Up is a moment to brighten your day and encourage your walk with Christ. I'm Dr. Wes Stafford, hoping that author, speaker, and comedian Ken Davis will make you laugh with this unique insight into airport security.
1: So I'm standing in this line. I realize now it's very likely that I am going to miss my flight. The argument has gone on for almost 7 minutes of, I need this, where's the doctor's prescription, it's on the bottle, no, I need the actual prescription, well, I gotta go on the, you can't go on. And then the man with the chip and the patch said, why don't you step over there, and there are some baggies, there's a little stack of baggies over there, why don't you go over there and grab a baggie and put that in a baggie, then you can take it on the plane. I don't know about you, but shouldn't this have happened somewhere near the beginning of the conversation? And hey, work with me a little bit. Let's assume it's nitroglycerin in that little bottle. My question to you is, what is the baggie gonna do? Is the thing gonna go? Hundreds of people going, thank God for the baggie.
2: The security found in trusting Christ is the only real security in life. And you don't have to go to the airport to get it. This is Ken Davis. Lighten up and live.
0: 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Visit us.

was the Isaacs, Peace Interesting. Before then, we heard from Ken Davis with Lighten Up. He said, "The security found in trusting in Christ is the only real security in life." For more Lighten Up, you can find a link to Ken's site on the links page of my website. The package opened with the Jubilee Gang, Still Trusting in the Lord. And now Cindy Hewlett, Trusting in You Today. Cindy Hewlett served up next on this edition of Sunday Side Up.

Lefebvre Quartet told us of the 90 and 9. Still thinking of us as sheep, this is the Rolling Brothers. His sheep am I. The Rolling Brothers, served up now on this edition of Sunday Side Up.

In that package, we heard from Heaven's Mountain Band, The Good Shepherd. Rolly Waddingham revealed Shepherd of the Sheep. And the package began with Rolling Brothers, His Sheep Am I. Our time is over. Thank you for being with me for this edition of Sunday Side Up. I hope you connect with this station this week and thank them for airing the show. Concluding our time, this is the Primitive Quartet, When the Shepherd Became the Lamb. I'm your host, Ray Sargent, thanking you for listening to Sunday Side Up.

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0: 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I'm Al Torres for Far East Broadcasting Canada, bringing Christ to the world by radio for over 70 years now. 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
2: 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Wow! 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But I still maintain the habit of turning in to your radio broadcast. 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
1: 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They have always cool things to say, and they're funny and brighten your day, man.
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